0: En van de sitar van Ravi Shankar naar de zesde opera van de Britse componist Ian Bell, Medusa. Het ging afgelopen dinsdag in wereldpremière in De Munt, maar er ging geen repetitiedag voorbij of hij was daar. Ian Bell, good afternoon.
1: Pleasure to be here.
0: Did you recover well from the premiere?
1: Oh no, I'm still somewhere in the clouds. I'm still up there.
0: Yeah, how do you feel?
1: I feel elated. I feel proud. First of all, of the cast, crew, and all the whole collective of people at La Monnaie who come together to make these kind of things happen. I'm just immensely, immensely proud.
0: You spent a whole rehearsal period with the production team. How was that experience?
1: Oh, do you know what? Normally, when you're working with so many people, there's often a little moment or a person or difficulties in the situation. Here, it was everyone brought their highest professional integrity. It just meant that everything flowed. Everyone was just wanting to do the best they could. So unfortunately, no gossip though.
0: But you were still around, so.
1: I was. Yeah, do you know what? They were on their best behavior, weren't they? They knew. But it was all happening when I was out of the room.
0: But so I understand that you are basically self-taught as a composer. Yeah. And at the same time, you also worked as a fitness coach.
1: Yeah.
0: You train singers as well. How does that all fit together?
1: So, I'm from a family with no musicians in it at all. So my family is not a classical music family. In the 80s when I grew up, we had the best music played. We had Kate Bush, we had Eurythmics, we had Paul Simon, but I didn't have anything that resembled classical music.
0: Okay.
1: So I was this anomaly, and I was writing music at the age of 4 or 5 before I even knew what that was. And my parents were dissuaded from getting me any kind of instrumental piano lessons because I was doing it myself, and they were told that it would potentially break the enthusiasm and the light that I had. So I just continued on that path, that autodidact path. I think it was something that was fixed to me from a young age. But you talk about the gym. I needed to earn money. So I was offered places to read and study music at university, but I declined them. I thought, I've come this far myself, just continue with the same determination, but I needed a job. So I thought, well, what's a job that I can get that is quite quick to be qualified in and pays quite well for the hours? And that was a personal trainer. So I just became a personal trainer in my very early 20s.
0: Okay.
1: Until I could afford not to be.
0: But you trained Diana Damro.
1: Well.
0: Wow.
1: I'm going to make this story really short. I became obsessed with her because a personal training client of mine lent me the DVD of her Zauberflöte from the Magic Flute, from the Royal Opera House, the David McVicar production. I became obsessed with her as any kind of young gay man who's obsessed with high note singing would be. That same personal training client had a free ticket to an opera, which Diana happened to be in. I did not realize. I was, oh my gosh, I have to do something about this. So at the end, I went to stage door and offered her free personal training. She said yes.
0: Wow.
1: 6 sessions later, I eventually told her I was a composer because I thought, well, she's not going to want to work with me. And I didn't want her to think I was trying to manipulate her, but I thought, no, I need to tell her. So she heard, I told her I was a composer. She heard something of mine and she said, will you write for me? And then bang, bang, bang, bang, bang, bang.
0: Wow, what a beautiful story.
1: Yeah.
0: And it happened 20 years ago?
1: Over. 2004 I met her. Yeah.
0: Okay.
1: She was in Arabella at the Royal Opera House.
0: Okay. Ik ga het heel snel even samenvatten. 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So, I really felt a deep love for the human voice in your opera Medusa. The way the voices and orchestra blended together was incredibly moving at times.
1: Thank you. I aspire to me, opera is about emotion. Emotion and atmosphere are at the center of that. And the way I'm able to do that is by putting myself in the emotions And somehow the notes and the right chord progressions come out when I'm writing.
0: And do you think that comes from your experience working so closely with singers, maybe?
1: I think so. Singers, I adore working with singers because vocal tradition for me is at the center of opera. I think the vocality of the operatic tradition since the 18th and 19th century is something that's really important to my understanding and my writing of opera. And the way in which you can use the voice in all its dynamic shadings in terms of agility and pitch to convey every emotion, I like to explore that as far as I can.
0: Mm-hmm. One thing that really struck me was the use of silence in the piece. Those quiet moments had such a dramatic weight.
1: So silence is probably the most precious thing in opera.
0: Mm-hmm.
1: You have to earn it. You have to earn the right to be silent. And then you're giving the audience a chance to breathe, but also to hold their breath. It depends how you use that silence. So thank you for that.
0: Yeah, and where does your feeling for silence come from?
1: It's that instinct. It's that dramatic instinct to think, right, our ears either need to be cleansed or washed for a little bit, or this moment is beyond music. This is a transcendent moment that actually requires nothing. It doesn't need me to say, this is how I feel about this. We mm-hmm. just need stillness.
0: Mm-hmm. And especially in the second movement, in the tenor part, I thought I could hear echoes of Benjamin Britten. At moments, it almost felt as a Peter Pierce.
1: Okay.
0: It felt like he was right on stage. Have you been influenced by Britten?
1: I mean, not directly. I'm a British composer.
0: Yeah.
1: So he's part of all our British composer DNA. I think we would be wrong to try and distance ourselves from the tradition. But as a composer, I guess I don't strive to replicate or be like anyone, but we can't deny our influences, whether they're subliminal or, mm-hmm. or you know, more obvious.
0: But do you agree?
1: I don't think I've got enough distance. I'm too inside it to know the idiosyncrasies of it, to know whether it's Peter Grimes, Peter Pears-ish, or yeah. I'm sorry, that's a really cop out, but you'd have to ask someone else who's in the audience.
0: Okay, are you staying in Brussels for the coming performances?
1: Try and keep me away. Try and keep me away. I'm loving this city. It's so beautiful to walk around every evening. My husband and I have just been going for strolls just to decompress, and that's been
0: so
1: gorgeous. Well, when you see the Grand Place illuminated at night in Brussels, it's...
0: Come and live here.
1: I'm ready. I've got an Irish passport, so don't wish too hard, I could be.
0: Okay. 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
1: It's a pleasure.
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0: Ja.
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0: Ja,
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0: Een heel krachtige dame.
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1: Een hele mooie tribute aan Koyo Kuo. 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Ik zal met jou beginnen. We'll start the show with you. Because next to Ottobong Nkanga, you're also the first artist we meet when we enter the central pavilion of the Biennale. You show three enormous sculptures. Can you tell me something about that? Because they look very African. They're made in bronze. What do they mean?
2: Well, I think actually I had a conversation with Koyo. That was last February. We were in Zurich during a conference. And at that moment, she was already appointed as an artistic director of the Venice Biennale. So I told her that we just received, like 3 years ago, the personal library of this Congolese philosopher, Valentin Yves Moudimbe, who wrote a seminal book on the invention of Africa, telling how at least like all these classifications, the Western classifications and the Western gazes are sort of like creating the image of the other and even the African continent itself. And starting also from all the colonization and the frontiers that we have on the continent. So I told her that it would be really interesting to work because the past two editions of the Lubumbashi Biennale, we've been working on those on the library and the personal library of Moudimbe, and she was quite excited about that. And then she told me, like, why shouldn't you activate actually this library actually? And then I started with this concept of the colonial library and looking at classifications. So the three sculptures that you're encountering in the show are both part of three collections that are also sort of promoting concept of classification related to the collections or owners actually. So one is the collection of Museo del Civilita, which was the Pigorini Museum. But before the Pigorini Museums, the collections were part of the Jesuit congregations whom were in Congo back in the 16th century, actually. So it's kind of interesting to see lives of this collection through times. Yeah. And then the second one, it's the Belgian, the Taveren collection, but the one before 1906, knowing that before that most of the expeditions were punitive or militaries won. So it questions also, you know, the ownership of this collection. And the third one, it's one by Mobutu that he made in 70s in a way of promoting this idea of retour à l'authenticité. So I've been questioning these collections.
1: Yeah. Ja, het is een hele boterham natuurlijk. 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You also are exhibiting in the pavilion of Congo. In a beautiful spot, San Giovanni Paolo, the Scuola di San Marco. And there you show this work. It's another edition of a tapestry you also show now in the exhibition in Antwerp, in Expo City. We have to talk about this beautiful woman who is called Katharina. And there's a link with Dürer, the big German painter who was in Antwerp, like, what was the year again?
2: 1521, actually.
1: Yeah.
2: Yeah. Well, actually, I have been doing lately for the past, like, 6 years, I've been doing my PhD at St. Lucas and the University of Antwerp. And I've been also interested in this connection between Antwerp and Congo, knowing that most of the people coming to Antwerp were coming by boat, or all these mineral resources and so on. And this is why there's this public sculpture just at the sea.
1: The Schelde.
2: Yes, of course.
1: The river.
2: Yeah, exactly. And then there was also this art exhibition that happened at Maas. I saw this picture of Katharina, and there's also a representation of a black male in a way, only again by Dürer. Seeing that in Antwerp, I kind of found that very fascinating to start from there in a way. So Katharina, for me, I mean, she was a servant of one of the Portuguese trader.
1: Yeah, a servant and a slave, of course.
2: Of course, it's slave, actually. And I was really interested in this connection between Portugal and Congo, of course. Like, I'm talking about the Congo with K, which is the Congo kingdom, but also this location, which is Antwerp, actually. And again, talking about economy, for me what is interesting is that the slavery trade was based on, like, black bodies, but as a capital, actually. I mean, you were wealthy when you had actually slaves. So and for me it was really interesting to work on the economy and working also on this competitions that was happening back then between the velvet textile from Venice and the Flemish textile. And so Katharina is coming up as a noble because for me she's the wealth itself.
1: Ja, zijn Katharina ziet er fantastisch uit, hè? In een hele mooie witte jurk. En she's also situated in, like, a Venetian palazzo.
2: Exactly.
1: So you make the link between Antwerp, the visit of Dürer in Antwerp, Congo, Portugal and Venice. That's a lot. 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Thank you very much. What are you going to do in Venice? Do you have the time to visit other pavilions?
2: I started the Arsenale yesterday. But I saw actually Mitre. I mean, I didn't see actually the performance itself. And there's this curator, a Cameroonian curator, Christine Yene, who's coming with me. I had my son, we were entering and just seeing all the sculptures and, you know, all it's alive, even though that there's nothing happening, you know. It's so beautiful. It's all sculptural in a way, and scenography is so powerful. Then Christine came back to me and said that, oh, Sammy, you Belgians are good artists.
1: That's no, fun.
2: I mean, what she said, like, yeah. You have good artists in Belgium, actually.
1: And so, then you felt very Belgian, of course.
2: I do, I'm Belgian. But yeah. I saw the Spanish one and the French, which is, the French one is super cool, and the British, these are the few.
1: And did you have the time to see the work of Léonard Pongo and Philippe Aguirre?
2: So Philippe, I saw the show, I mean, part of his installation here that is made of clay. It's clay, I should say, which is also super beautiful. I just congratulated him. Pongo is exploding, actually.
1: That's funny.
2: Pongo is exploding. I mean, we knew each other quite a while. And is moving from photography to kind of vocabulary that is his own, actually, but has a lot of stories that can only come from him, actually.
1: Yeah. Wat een fijne woorden van Sammy Baloshi over de collega's hier aan tafel. Sammy, I let you go. A lot of fun. Thank you very much.